0: Good day, I am Win Peñano, bringing you this week's edition of PBS News. For top stories, President Ferdinand R. Marcos Jr. has awarded over 33 million pesos in funding for barangay projects in General Sano City and Sarangani. The assistance, sourced from the Socio-Civic Project Fund under the Office of the President, was distributed during a Labor Day event at the Lagao Gymnasium. Of the total amount, 5.2 million pesos went to 26 barangays in General Sano City, while 28.4 million pesos was allocated to 442 barangays in Sarangani. Each barangay will receive 200,000 pesos, with half required to fund at least 5 scholars. The president also led the distribution of rice assistance under the Local Government Support Fund. Beneficiaries will receive 10 kilos of rice at least 6 times a year. President Marcos emphasized the importance of coordination between national and local governments to ensure services reach communities effectively. In our news, the Philippines is looking to boost cooperation on sports development with the Olympic Council of Asia, or OCA. According to the Presidential Communications Office, or PCO, President Ferdinand R. Marcos Jr. met with Qatar Olympic Committee President Sheikh Juan bin Hamad Al Thani during a courtesy call at Malacanang Palace on Friday. The two officials discussed expanding collaboration in athletes' training as well as strengthening institutional ties. They also explored the possibility of the Philippines hosting future regional and international sporting events. Both sides emphasized the importance of deeper engagement with the Olympic Council of Asia to widen access to programs and resources for Filipino athletes. The visit marks the first high-level engagement between the OCA and the current administration. The PCO says this reflects strong confidence in the Philippines as a reliable partner in promoting sports excellence and regional cooperation. The Olympic Council of Asia is an independent organization composed of 45 national Olympic committees across the region. The Presidential Communications Office, or PCO, has welcomed the arrests of former broadcaster Jay Sonza, citing the government's intensified campaign against online abuse and misinformation. PCO Acting Secretary Dave Gomez said the move reflects what he called a firm and lawful response to the spread of false information. The National Bureau of Investigation filed cyber libel complaints against Sonza for allegedly circulating fake medical documents involving President Ferdinand R. Marcos Jr. Sonza was arrested Thursday following the issuance of a warrant by a Pasay City court. Gomez stressed that while public discourse should remain free, it must also be truthful, fair, and orderly. He added that the PCO will continue its upland contra fake news in coordination with law enforcement, media, and online platforms to go after those spreading falsehoods. The PCO also reiterated that misinformation undermines public trust and will face swift legal consequences. President Ferdinand R. Marcos Jr. has reaffirmed the government's commitment to creating more job opportunities for Filipinos during this year's Labor Day celebration. Speaking at an event in General Sano City, the president acknowledged the challenges faced by workers amid rising fuel and commodity prices. He said the government is continuously working to expand employment through job fairs, free training programs, and increased investments. Since 2022, government-led job fairs have assisted over 1.5 million Filipinos, with at least 250,000 hired on the spot. President Marcos added that investments approved in 2025, amounting to 2 trillion pesos, are expected to generate at least 150,000 jobs. Around 150,000 job vacancies were also offered in Labor Day job fairs nationwide. The president assured continued support for overseas Philippine workers, especially those affected by tensions in the Middle East. He also said measures are in place to ensure fuel supply and provide subsidies to ease the impact of rising prices. President Marcos urged Filipinos to padayon or keep moving forward as the government sustains its support for workers. Meanwhile, the Department of Labor and Employment, or DOLES, says private sector workers in the National Capital Region, or NCR, will receive a cumulative 125 peso increase in the daily minimum wage under the current administration. DOLES said the most recent 50 peso adjustment took effect in July 2025, bringing the NCR minimum wage to 695 pesos per day. The agency noted that wage increases from 2023 to 2025 have benefited millions of workers nationwide. Across the country, 16 wage orders covering the 2025 to 2026 cycle have been issued, benefiting about 4.69 million minimum wage earners. In other regions, additional daily increases range from 80 to 140 pesos, with staggered implementations continuing this year. Workers in Northern Mindanao and Caraga are among those receiving higher pay starting May 1 following second tranche adjustments. DOLES said regional wage boards continue regular reviews to balance productivity, economic conditions, and workers' welfare. The agency reiterated its commitment to protecting vulnerable workers through fair and responsive wage policies. The Philippine National Police, or PNP, reports no major untoward incidents during Labor Day activities nationwide. According to PNP spokesperson Randolph Tuanyo, at least 9 rallies were monitored across the country, drawing more than 3,400 participants. Most of the gatherings focus on labor issues, including wage increases, fuel prices, and worker protection. Tuanyo said police operations centered on visibility, traffic management, and securing key areas to ensure orderly assemblies. Authorities also coordinated with rally organizers to uphold the right to peaceful protest while maintaining public safety. He noted that most rallies in Metro Manila were held without permits, except for one authorized by the Marikina local government. Meanwhile, PNP Chief Jose Melencio Nartatus Jr. said the police force remains on full alert despite the generally peaceful situation. More than 106,000 personnel were deployed nationwide to ensure safety during the observance. Senior high school graduates nationwide now have faster access to jobs as the Department of Education and the Department of Labor and Employment opened dedicated green lanes during Labor Day job fairs. The initiative allows graduates to bypass long queues and directly connect with employers by presenting basic credentials such as a school ID and certificate of completion. Education Secretary Sunny Angara said the program aligns with the administration's goal of providing real opportunities and easing poverty among Filipino families. Around 70 job fair sites nationwide are offering more than 230 employment opportunities. The government also reported that over 1,400 senior high school and alternative learning system graduates were hired on the spot in previous job fair rollouts. More than 5,900 applicants were also assisted with free pre-employment documents to remove financial barriers to job hunting. Officials say the initiative strengthens the First-Time Job Seekers Assistance Act, helping young Filipinos transition more easily into the workforce. The Department of Education, or DepEd, says it will continue providing subsidies for underprivileged learners in private schools for the upcoming school year under the expanded government assistance to students and teachers in private education, or EGASPE. More than 2.4 million students are expected to benefit, including nearly 990,000 junior high school learners under the Educational Service Contracting Program and about 1.47 million senior senior high school students under the voucher program. Education Secretary Sunny Angara said the initiative aims to ease the financial burden on families while helping decongest public schools. He stressed that no child should stop studying due to lack of money, adding that government assistance must reach the most vulnerable sectors. The program also includes support for private school teachers, with salary subsidies increased to help sustain education delivery. DepEd said the revised guidelines will strengthen targeting systems to ensure aid goes to learners most in need, especially those from low-income and marginalized communities. The policy takes effect in school year 2026 to 2027. Caloocan Bishop Pablo Virgilio David has issued an oratio imperata calling for deliverance from the ongoing Navota sanitary landfill fire, which has remained uncontained for 4 weeks. The prayer is to be recited in all masses across the diocese after the prayer of the faithful, urging both spiritual support and urgent action to address the crisis. It highlights the severe impact of the fire, including toxic smoke affecting air quality and contaminated runoff reaching parts of Manila Bay. The appeal also calls for the protection of residents, especially vulnerable groups such as children and the elderly and the sick. Prayers were likewise offered for firefighters, engineers, volunteers, and experts working to contain the blaze. The church also emphasized the need for responsible waste management, including segregation, reduction, and recycling. The landfill fire, which began on April 10, continues to pose health and environmental risks across Metro Manila. The National Police Commission or NAPOLCOM has dismissed 11 police officers from the National Capital Region Police Office's Regional Drug Enforcement Unit over alleged kidnapping cases. In a statement, NAPOLCOM said the officers were found administratively liable for a grave misconduct and conduct unbecoming of a police officer. Among those dismissed were Ryan J. Orapa and Mark Philip Almedilla, who were earlier linked to the missing Sabungeros case. Authorities said the group was involved in two abduction incidents in 2021, allegedly carried out under the guise of anti-drug operations. NAPOLCOM said the actions of the officers seriously dishonored the Philippine National Police and showed corrupt behavior incompatible with public service. The commission imposed the maximum penalty of dismissal along with accessory penalties. Meanwhile, Commissioner Rafael Vicente Calinisan emphasized that due process was strictly observed in handling the cases. The United States Embassy in Manila has warned American nationals against affiliating with insurgent groups in the Philippines, including the New People's Army or NPA. In a security alert, the embassy said the NPA is designated as a foreign terrorist organization by both U.S. and Philippine governments. It warned that anyone in proximity to NPA elements is at grave risk of arrest, injury, or death. The embassy also noted that such groups actively recruit Americans to participate in terrorist activities or provide financial support. Areas of heightened concern include parts of Leyte, Mindoro, Negros, and Samar, where recent clashes have been reported. The advisory comes amid intensified military operations against the NPA. On April 19, at least 19 people were killed in an encounter in Negros Occidental, including two U.S. citizens. The embassy urged Americans to seek assistance if they unknowingly become associated with such groups and to leave immediately if they encounter armed individuals not linked to authorities. It also advised volunteers to work only with accredited organizations and coordinate with local governments for safety. In related news, a ranking official of the National Task Force to End Local Communist Armed Conflict or NTFLCAC says the United States Embassy's security alert is a recognition of the dangers posed by the New People's Army or NPA. NTFLCAC Executive Director Ernesto Torres Jr. said the advisory highlights what he called the recruitment of foreign nationals into violence linked to communist insurgent groups. Torres said the advisory affirms the designation of the NPA as a foreign terrorist organization by both the United States and the Philippines. He added this underscores the need for continued international cooperation against terrorism and related threats. The Philippines is pursuing stronger bilateral relations with the Sultanate of Oman, according to Migrant Workers Secretary Hans Leo Kakdak. Kakdak said discussions are underway for a possible bilateral agreement aimed at strengthening cooperation on labor and migrant worker protection. He made the statement following an official mission to Muscat, where he met with Omani Labor Minister Mahad bin Said bin Ali Bawain. Talks focus on Filipino worker welfare, seafarer protection, and continued assistance for overseas Filipino workers in Oman. Kakdak also expressed gratitude for Oman's role in securing the release of Filipino seafarers previously held in high-risk incidents. He said the Philippine government also recognizes Oman's support amid regional tensions in the Middle East. The secretary added that about 50,000 Filipinos are currently working in Oman, most of them in domestic work with efforts underway to improve labor standards and wages. He also noted that negotiations with recruitment agencies include a commitment to increase minimum monthly pay for incoming workers. Japan's special envoy to the Prime Minister Kishida Fumio has expressed optimism that the Philippines could be among the first beneficiaries of a new $10 billion energy initiative. The program, known as Power Asia, aims to support Asian countries in strengthening energy supply amid ongoing global oil and supply chain pressures. Kishida handed over a personal letter from Japanese Prime Minister Takaichi Sanae to President Ferdinand R. Marcos Jr., signaling deeper cooperation on energy resilience. He said Japan expects the Philippines to be an early recipient of assistance under the initiative, which was launched during an Asia Zero Emission Community Summit last April. Talks also covered possible collaboration in nuclear energy and liquefied natural gas. Both sides emphasized the importance of strengthening energy security amid disruptions in global supply chains. Japan said at least 30 energy-related projects are already underway in the Philippines under its decarbonization efforts. Officials from both countries reaffirmed their commitment to advancing energy cooperation and regional resilience. The Philippines and Singapore have formally signed an agreement establishing a legal framework for the generation and transfer of carbon credits. The Singapore Embassy in Manila says the deal will allow project developers to create high-quality carbon credit projects aligned with Article 6 of the Paris Agreement. Carbon credits represent 1 ton of carbon dioxide reduced or removed and can be traded or used to offset emissions. Under the agreement, companies may use authorized credits to offset up to 5% of their taxable emissions, while Singapore will allocate a share of proceeds to climate adaptation projects in the Philippines. The deal was signed during ASEAN Climate Week in Manila by Environment Secretary Juan Miguel Cunha and Singapore Minister Grace Fu. Both sides said the agreement strengthens regional cooperation and supports climate finance and sustainable development. Officials also noted strong investor interest, with the Philippines seen as well-positioned in the global carbon market due to its rich natural resources. The framework is expected to open more opportunities for climate projects, jobs, and investment in local communities. The Association of Southeast Asian Nations, or ASEAN, is moving to strengthen energy and food security amid rising geopolitical tensions in the Middle East. Trade Secretary and ASEAN Economic Community Council Chair Maria Cristina Roque says ASEAN is advancing the ratification of the ASEAN Framework Agreement on Petroleum Security to enable coordinated emergency fuel sharing during supply disruptions. Ministers discussed fast-tracking the ASEAN power grid and ensuring stable energy for essential services such as healthcare. They also agreed to avoid trade restrictive measures like export bans and to strengthen regional supply chain coordination. Roque said ASEAN will also boost food security and expand support for micro, small, and medium enterprises, which remain highly vulnerable during crisis. She added that member states are working on a coordinated regional response, including measures on energy, food supply, and trade stability. The proposals will be submitted to ASEAN leaders at the upcoming summit in Cebu in 2026, chaired by President Ferdinand R. Marcos Jr. Southeast Asian economic ministers have agreed on measures to strengthen regional trade, supply chain resilience, and coordination amid external economic shocks. The Philippines, through Trade Secretary Maria Cristina Roque, convened ASEAN Economic Community Council to assess the impact of the ongoing Middle East crisis. In a joint statement, ministers reaffirmed the importance of stable and secure supply chains, especially for essential goods and services. They also agreed to boost intra-ASEAN trade, improve logistics coordination, and keep key trade routes and infrastructure open where possible. The ministers supported the swift ratification of an updated ASEAN Trade in Goods Agreement to improve trade facilitation and transparency across the region. They warned that rising global pressures are affecting energy, food security, and transport, particularly impacting small and medium enterprises. The proposals will be submitted to ASEAN leaders at the upcoming summit in Cebu on May 8. Meanwhile, preparations are underway for the summit proper, with up to 1,000 media personnel expected to cover the event. The Philippine Statistics Authority, or PSA, says the digital economy accounted for 9.8% of the country's economy in 2025. It generated 2.74 trillion pesos in gross value added, marking a 5.4% increase from the previous year. The sector also employed over 10.39 million Filipinos, or about 21% of total employment nationwide. The PSA said digital enabling infrastructure contributed the largest share to output, followed by e-commerce, digital content and media, and government digital services. E-commerce accounted for the biggest share of employment, with more than 75% of digital economy workers engaged in the sector. The agency also noted steady growth in information and communication technology services, manufacturing, and ICT-enabled services. Officials say the figures highlight the expanding role of digital industries in driving economic growth and job creation in the country. The Banco Central ng Pilipinas, or BSP, projects inflation for April to settle between 5.6 and 6.4%, driven mainly by higher food and fuel prices. In a statement, the BSP said inflation risks have intensified due to rising petroleum costs, higher prices of rice, fish, and meat, increased electricity charges, and peso depreciation. It noted, however, that lower prices of vegetables and fruits may help temper overall inflation. The central bank assured the public it remains vigilant and will closely monitor incoming economic data, including inflation and growth trends. It also said it is watching developments in the Middle East for possible impacts on prices and economic activity. Inflation in March was recorded at 4.1%. The Philippine Statistics Authority is set to release the official April inflation data on May 5. The Philippine Statistics Authority or PSA reports that the country's external trade in goods rose by 15.3% in March, reaching $20.85 billion. This is the highest recorded level since 1991 according to PSA data. Imports accounted for 60.8% of total trade while exports made up 39.2%. Exports grew by 20.4% to $8.17 billion, driven mainly by electronic products, which remained the country's top export. The United States, Hong Kong, Japan, China, and Taiwan were the top export destinations. Meanwhile, imports increased by 12.3% to $12.68 billion, led by raw materials, capital goods, and consumer products. China remained the Philippines' largest source of imports, followed by South Korea, Japan, Indonesia, and the United States. The PSA said the figures reflect continued growth in both exports and imports during the month of March. The Armed Forces of the Philippines, or AFP, says it will ensure safe passage for the civilian-led Atin Ito Coalition mission to Pag-asa Island in the West Philippine Sea. AFP spokesperson Rear Admiral Roy Vincent Trinidad said the military will provide maritime domain awareness and coordination in support of the fourth civilian mission. The AFP said it remains committed to protecting sovereignty while ensuring the safety of Filipinos operating within the country's territory. The mission, which departed from Manila, aims to deliver food and fuel to fishing communities in Pag-asa Island, along with medical outreach activities and a community concert. Trinidad described the initiative as a testament to Filipino unity and support for coastal communities, calling it an expression of bayanihan. He added that the presence of civilian groups reinforces what he described as the country's rise in the West Philippine Sea and called for a rules-based order that ensures freedom from intimidation. The mission is scheduled to run until May 5. And that concludes this week's edition of PBS News. For Radyo Pilipinas World Service, I am Win Peñano. Good day.
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2: Time to celebrate kulturang Pinoy, tradisyon, musika, sining, literatura, at iba pa. Anything and everything fun and Filipino. Ito ang Pinoy Kultura.
3: Ang kwento ng adobo. From its humble beginnings sa hapagkainan ng mga Pilipino noong ika-16 na siglo to 21st century international tables, adobo, the most famous and the country's national dish, speaks of our culture, the sour and the salty, the sweetness and spice, mixed with the richness of tender chunks of pork or chicken, sometimes both, together. It has traveled provinces, cross continents to inspire chefs and delight peoples across the seas. Traditionally cooked in clay pots, the Spanish gave the name adobo to the dish, from adobar, which means marinate. It is an indigenous cooking method that uses vinegar and salt to preserve food in the tropical climate. It's been cooked a multitude of ways. Simple, may maanghang, merong may coconut milk, depende sa rehiyon na siyang pinanggalingan. It's so flexible, it can create various and sometimes new tastes. Panlasang Pinoy has listed 31 of what they call insanely delicious adobo recipes. There's the traditional chicken adobo. Simple, made with chicken, soy sauce, vinegar, garlic, peppercorns, and bay leaves. There's adobo that varies in color and taste. Adobong dilaw, adobong pula, at adobong puti. At hindi lang lutong chicken or pork. May adobong tahong, adobong kangkong, and chicken feet adobo. The New York Times once shared on Twitter a simple chicken adobo recipe as comfort food to cook in the middle of winter. The Food Network had its own adobo recipe, and there is apparently a Spanish chicken adobo with chocolate. This humble but iconic adobo is not without controversy. Wikipedia says a trade department once announced plans to standardize the most popular Filipino dishes to make them easier to promote, starting with the adobo. Maraming hindi natuwa at binatikos ang plano. The agency did a 180, said it's not mandatory and will only be done as a benchmark to define a basic traditional recipe para malaman kung tunay na Filipino dish pag nasa international setting. The adobo has been honored abroad, was runner-up in the Best Nouveau Street Food in the 2010 LA Street Food Fest. Philippine Primers says Chef Gordon Ramsay picked a pork adobo burger in Good Morning America's Battle of the Burgers in 2017. One can say the mix of flavors and spices of this iconic dish is a perfect foil for the Filipino character. It has certainly come a long way and has endured all this time. Simple or fusion elaborate version, the adobo remains to warm hearts and please palates. And bringing Tatak Pinoy to the world, just a bonus.
2: Yan ang Pinoy kultura, because our culture is cool.
4: Ding dong! 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
7: good day. This is World News in 5. All but two pro-Palestinian activists who were jailed by Israeli soldiers after their flotilla bound for Gaza was halted in international seas have been released in Greece. On Thursday, some 175 activists on 22 boats providing aid were apprehended near the island of Crete. The Global Sumud Flotilla, or GSF, organizers condemned the activity as piracy, claiming they were apprehended illegally more than 965 kilometers or 600 miles from Gaza, which is under Israeli naval embargo. The flotilla was referred to as a PR stunt by Israel's foreign ministry. Except for two guys who are being transferred to Israel for questioning by the Israeli government, all of the detained activists have disembarked in Crete. Israel's foreign ministry reported that one of the men, Saif Abu Keshek, was suspected of affiliation with a terrorist organization, while the others, Tiago Avila, was suspected of illegal activity. Both individuals remain in Israeli detention. Iran's supreme leader firmly promised that the Islamic Republic's nuclear and missile capabilities will be protected despite U.S. concerns. President Donald Trump has attempted to restrict through airstrikes and as part of a larger agreement to strengthen the war's weak ceasefire. In a statement delivered by a state television anchor, Ayatollah Mojtaba Khamenei said that the only place Americans belonged in the Persian Gulf was at the bottom of its waters and that a new chapter was being written in the region's history. Khamenei has not been seen in public since taking over as supreme leader after his father was killed in the war's first airstrike. His words come while Iran's economy is struggling and its oil industry is under pressure from the United States. The Navy's blockade prevents its tankers from reaching the sea. The global economy is also under pressure as Iran maintains control of the Strait of Hormuz, which transports one-fifth of all crude oil. Brent crude, the global oil standard, reached a high of $126 per barrel on Thursday. Ukrainian President Volodymyr Zelensky has made clear that he is seeking information on a short-term ceasefire suggested by Russia to the United States President Donald Trump. According to Kremlin, Russian President Vladimir Putin suggested a truce on May 9 to coincide with Russia's Victory Day in a phone call with Trump the day before. Meanwhile, Russia attacks overnight killed one person in the Dnipro, central Ukraine, and injured scores more in Odessa, a southern port city. This came as Ukraine continued to strike industrial facilities on Russian territory for the second day in a row. According to Ukrainian officials, a ship that caused a brief diplomatic fight between Israel and Ukraine has left Israel without unloading what Zelensky said were grains stolen by Russia from seized Ukrainian territories. Finally, for World News in 5, former Myanmar leader Aung San Suu Kyi has been sent from prison to house detention and her sentence has been shortened as part of a prisoner amnesty for the Buddhist festival. Myanmar's Military Information Office and state television announced the move and posted a photo of her, but it is unclear when and where the photo was shot. Suu Kyi was detained on February 1, 2021, when the army overthrew her elected government. She has not been seen in public since then, and the most recent official photo of her was taken on May 24, 2021, during a court hearing. Early Thursday, authorities announced that Suu Kyi's sentence will be lowered as part of a prisoner amnesty commemorating a Buddhist holiday, the full moon day of Kason, which honors Buddha's birthday. The amnesty encompassed 1,519 convicts and reduced the sentences of those remaining in prison by one-sixth. Amnesties for prisoners are customary in Myanmar on religious festivals and other significant events, and one announced Thursday was the second in recent weeks to apply to Suu Kyi. And that is all for today's World News in 5 for Radyo Pilipinas World Service. This has been Bea Gaza de Guzman.
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0: Good day, I am Win Pagnano with today's DFA Online. Philippine Ambassador to Canada Jose Victor Chan Gonzaga has met with Canada's newly appointed Deputy Foreign Affairs Minister Arun Thangaraj to discuss strengthening bilateral relations. During the meeting, both officials reaffirmed that Philippines-Canada ties remain strong, supported by a large Filipino diaspora and expanding cooperation in defense, security, and economic development. Talks also focused on emerging areas of partnership, including critical minerals, energy, infrastructure, and supply chain resilience. Ambassador Chan Gonzaga expressed confidence in sustaining the positive momentum of relations between the two countries. Canadian officials likewise underscored continued engagement under the new foreign affairs leadership.
15: DFA Online.
21: Online.
15: Here on Radyo Pilipinas World Service.
0: In our news, the Philippine Embassy in Warsaw, together with other ASEAN embassies, has taken part in a conference highlighting the role of ASEAN in the Indo-Pacific region. Held at the University of Lodz, the event focused on security, economic cooperation, and cultural ties, marking the 50th anniversary of the Treaty of Amity and Cooperation in Southeast Asia. Representatives from the Philippines, Indonesia, Malaysia, and Vietnam joined discussions aimed at deepening understanding of ASEAN's regional role. Officials said the conference strengthened academic and diplomatic engagement on shared priorities in the Indo-Pacific.
15: DFA Online. Here on Radyo Pilipinas World Service.
0: Meanwhile, in Japan, the Philippine Embassy in Japan has conducted a consular outreach mission and community gathering for Filipinos in Ibaraki Prefecture aimed at bringing government services closer to overseas Filipinos. Held in Chikusei City, the activity allowed Filipinos to access consular assistance while also featuring cultural performances and a dialogue with embassy officials. The embassy said the initiative strengthens engagement with the Filipino community and improves service delivery through direct feedback and consultation. Local officials, including the Chikusei City Mayor, also expressed support for continued cooperation with the Philippines in areas such as governance and cultural exchange. The embassy reaffirmed its commitment to deeper ties with Filipino communities and local governments across Japan.
15: DFA Online. Here on Radyo Pilipinas World Service.
0: In Papua New Guinea, Philippine Ambassador to Papua New Guinea Edgar Tomas Oxelian has met with British High Commissioner Paul Eastwood in a courtesy call focused on strengthening cooperation and regional development. During the meeting, the two officials reaffirmed strong Philippines-United Kingdom relations and their shared support for Papua New Guinea's development efforts. Ambassador Oxelian highlighted the contribution of around 36,000 Filipinos in Papua New Guinea, whom the British described as active and highly visible in the community. Talks also touched on the upcoming Melanesian Ocean Summit with discussions on maritime conservation and sustainable fisheries as well as Papua New Guinea's interest in ASEAN membership. Both sides underscored the importance of continued diplomatic cooperation in the region.
15: DFA Online. Here on Radyo Pilipinas World Service.
0: And in Sri Lanka, the Philippine government has extended humanitarian assistance to Sri Lanka to support its reconstruction efforts following the devastation caused by Cyclone Ditwa in 2025. Philippine Ambassador to Sri Lanka, Nina Kainglet, personally turned over a ceremonial check to Sri Lankan Foreign Minister Vijitha Herath during a ceremony in Colombo. The Sri Lankan government expressed appreciation for the Philippine solidarity during its recovery phase following widespread flooding and landslides that affected all 25 districts. Officials said the aid forms part of continued international support as Sri Lanka works to rebuild after one of its most severe natural disasters in recent history.
15: DFA Online. Here on Radyo Pilipinas World Service.
0: And it wraps up today's DFA Online. For Radyo Pilipinas World Service, I am Win Peñano. Good day.
15: DFA Online. 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DFA Online. Here on Radyo Pilipinas World Service.
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0: time to celebrate kulturang Pinoy. 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
1: Ang kwento ng adobo. From its humble beginnings sa hapagkainan ng mga Pilipino noong ikalabing anim na siglo to 21st century international tables, adobo, the most famous and the country's national dish, speaks of our culture, the sour and the salty, the sweetness and spice, mixed with the richness of tender chunks of pork or chicken, sometimes both, together. It has traveled provinces, crossed continents to inspire chefs and delight peoples across the seas. Traditionally cooked in clay pots, the Spanish gave the name adobo to the dish, from adobar, which means marinate. It is an indigenous cooking method that uses vinegar and salt to preserve food in the tropical climate. It's been cooked a multitude of ways. Simple, may maanghang, merong may coconut milk, depende sa rehiyon na siyang pinanggalingan. It's so flexible, it can create various and sometimes new tastes. Panlasang Pinoy has listed 31 of what they call insanely delicious adobo recipes. There's the traditional chicken adobo. Simple, made with chicken, soy sauce, vinegar, garlic, peppercorns, and bay leaves. There's adobo that varies in color and taste. Adobong dilaw, adobong pula, at adobong puti. At hindi lang lutong chicken or pork. May adobong tahong, adobong kangkong, and chicken feet adobo. The New York Times once shared on Twitter a simple chicken adobo recipe as comfort food to cook in the middle of winter. The Food Network had its own adobo recipe, and there is apparently a Spanish chicken adobo with chocolate. This humble but iconic adobo is not without controversy. Wikipedia says a trade department once announced plans to standardize the most popular Filipino dishes to make them easier to promote, starting with the adobo. Maraming hindi natuwa at binatikos ang plano. The agency did a 180.

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3: Ang kwento ng adobo. From its humble beginnings sa hapagkainan ng mga Pilipino noong 16th siglo to 21st century international tables, adobo, the most famous and the country's national dish, speaks of our culture, the sour and the salty, the sweetness and spice, mixed with the richness of tender chunks of pork or chicken, sometimes both, together. It has traveled provinces, crossed continents to inspire chefs and delight peoples across the seas. Traditionally cooked in clay pots, the Spanish gave the name adobo to the dish, from adobar, which means marinate. It is an indigenous cooking method that uses vinegar and salt to preserve food in the tropical climate. It's been cooked a multitude of ways. Simple, may maanghang, merong may coconut milk, depende sa rehiyon na siyang pinanggalingan. It's so flexible, it can create various and sometimes new tastes. Panlasang Pinoy has listed 31 of what they call insanely delicious adobo recipes. There's the traditional chicken adobo. Simple, made with chicken, soy sauce, vinegar, garlic, peppercorns, and bay leaves. There's adobo that varies in color and taste. Adobong dilaw, adobong pula, at adobong puti. At hindi lang lutong chicken or pork. May adobong tahong, adobong kangkong, and chicken feet adobo. The New York Times once shared on Twitter a simple chicken adobo recipe as comfort food to cook in the middle of winter. The Food Network had its own adobo recipe, and there is apparently a Spanish chicken adobo with chocolate. This humble but iconic adobo is not without controversy. Wikipedia says a trade department once announced plans to standardize the most popular Filipino dishes to make them easier to promote, starting with the adobo. Maraming hindi natuwa at binatikos ang plano. The agency did a 180, said it's not mandatory and will only be done as a benchmark to define a basic traditional recipe para malaman kung tunay na Filipino dish pag nasa international setting. The adobo has been honored abroad, was runner-up in the Best Nouveau Street Food in the 2010 LA Street Food Fest. Philippine Primer says Chef Gordon Ramsay picked a pork adobo burger in Good Morning America's Battle of the Burgers in 2017. One can say the mix of flavors and spices of this iconic dish is a perfect foil for the Filipino character. It has certainly come a long way and has endured all this time. Simple or fusion elaborate version, the

climate control, water pumps, automated irrigation, and high-efficiency lighting. This means perfect growing conditions 24 hours a day, 365 days a year, both inside the greenhouse and out in the field.

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2: Time to celebrate kulturang Pinoy. 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Ito ang Pinoy Kultura.
3: Abacada.
4: Ang abacada, sounds that make up Tagalog words, pagbigkas at pagsulat ng mga titik o letra sa Tagalog, the basis for our national language. Steam It, Panahon TV, Tagalog Lang, Metro Scene, and Wiki dig into its evolution. Records start with the baybayin, the alphabet used by the early Filipinos in the 1600s. From the Tagalog root word baybay, meaning to spell, baybayin was apparently derived and influenced by Indic and Javanese scripts. There was also the alibata, Paul Rodriguez Versosa named that in 1914, was based on the Arabic alphabet from the Maguindanao Moros, but was modified when the Spanish came. The Spanish introduced the Latin and Spanish alphabet called abecedario, the original alphabet of the Catholicized Filipinos. You could say the Romanized version of baybayin. Then the Americans came and introduced the English language and its 26-letter alphabet. Because there was fear of losing the abecedario, the government ordered the adoption of a Tagalog-based national language. They also wanted a dictionary and grammar book. That's where writer and former Senator Lope K. Santos comes in. In 1939, he developed ang Balarila ng Wikang Pambansa. Abacada became the national alphabet from 1940 to 1976. Noong 1976, ang Department of Education, Culture, and Sports ay nag-issue ng revised alphabet. Dinagdag ang mga letrang C, CH, F, J, LY, NY, Q, RR, V, X, at Z. They called it Enriched Alphabet or Pinagyamang Alpabeto. More tweaks follow, and in 1987, the Filipino alphabet was published yet again with 28 letters. What you'd recognize is our modern alphabet. 26 letters from the Latin alphabet and the Spanish N or Ñ and NG or Nang.
2: Yan ang Pinoy Kultura, because our culture is cool.

0: Good day. Radyo Pilipinas World Service can also be heard on shortwave broadcast through the shortwave facilities of the United States Agency for Global Media, or Voice of America, on the following shortwave frequencies: 15.640 MHz, 17.750 MHz, and 21.720 MHz. I'm your host, Leo Magpayo, and this is Dateline Malacanang in Review. Philippine President Ferdinand R. Marcos Jr. returned to Western Visayas on Monday, leading another round of rice assistance distribution, this time in Rojas City, Capiz Province, as the government moves to ease the strain of rising food and fuel prices on vulnerable communities. During the event in Barangay or the village of Milibili, 500 beneficiaries received 10 kilograms of rice each. Of that number, 300 were farmers from the barangays of Bolo, Bato, Bago, and Milibili, areas where producers have been grappling with higher production and transport costs. The remaining 200 beneficiaries came from vulnerable sectors, including persons with disabilities and solo parents. The activity forms part of the administration's directive for local government units to fully utilize the Local Government Support Fund, or LGSF, to deliver immediate relief to affected households.
1: Kami nandito para tignan ang pagbantayan, ang pag-distribute nitong sa 10 kilo ng bigas para sa mga alam niyo yung sistema ay ganito, na nais namin magbigay ng ganito. 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
0: That was Philippine President Ferdinand R. Marcos Jr.
2: Dateline Malacañang.
0: Philippine President Ferdinand R. Marcos Jr. on Monday administered the oath of more than 8,500 newly promoted teachers and school heads from Western Visayas, described as the largest gathering to date under the Expanded Career Progression, or ECP, system. The ceremony, held at Villarreal Stadium in Rojas City, Capiz Province, was also attended by First Lady Liza Araneta Marcos. Similar mass inductions were earlier conducted in Cebu, Davao, and Eastern Visayas as the rollout continues nationwide. In his message, the president reaffirmed government support for educators, highlighting ongoing efforts to strengthen career advancement, welfare programs, and working conditions. He assured teachers that the administration remains committed to recognizing their service and expanding opportunities for professional growth. The ECP system, he said, directly responds to long-standing concerns over limited promotion pathways by offering clearer tracks for both classroom instruction and school leadership. Since August 2025, 79,230 teachers and school heads across the country have already benefited from promotions under the program. President Marcos reiterated his goal of ensuring that no teacher ends their career at entry-level rank. He also cited reforms aimed at easing the burden on educators, including reducing administrative tasks, creating over 61,000 new teaching positions, and providing a 10,000 peso teaching allowance for school year 2025 to 2026. The administration is likewise expanding housing support programs for teachers, which officials say are designed to improve stability and quality of life for the sector. The chief executive closed his remarks by thanking educators for their role in nation building, emphasizing that their work continues to shape the country's future.
3: Kaya naman, binawasan natin ang inyong paperwork upang malaan ang inyong oras sa pagtuturo at hindi sa administrative work. 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My dear teachers, you have spent countless hours taking care of our children, the future Filipinos who will one day lead and serve our nation. You have carried this responsibility with dedication, with patience, and with heart, going way beyond what is just expected of you. For that, from the bottom of my heart, from the bottom of the heart of every Filipino and a grateful nation, thank you. Asahan ninyo, mga ma'am, mga sir, na ang inyong pamahalaan ay hindi titigil sa pagkilos upang matiyak na kayo ay naaalagaan, nabibigyan ng pagkakataong umunlad at kinikilala sa inyong serbisyo.
0: Philippine President Ferdinand R. Marcos Jr.
2: Dateline, Malacañang.
0: Philippine President Ferdinand R. Marcos Jr. on Tuesday has ordered government agencies to expand financial and technical assistance for Filipino inventors, underscoring their role in driving innovation and national development. Speaking at the 2026 National Invention Contest and Exhibits, or NICE Awards in Malacañang, the President said he has directed the Department of Science and Technology, or DOST, and other agencies to strengthen programs that support local innovators. President Marcos emphasized the need to widen research and development grants, improve intellectual property protection, and accelerate the commercialization of homegrown technologies.
1: As President, I do not accept that there should be an uncertain future for our inventors. They have world-changing ideas, and we must watch them. We cannot watch them wither on the vine due to lack of institutional support. And this is why I have given instructions to the Department of Science and Technology and all other relevant government agencies to strengthen financial and technical support for our inventors. Through our various programs, we have been ensuring the availability of research and development grants, then protecting the intellectual property rights of our inventors. These should help you transform your innovative ideas into startups and accelerate the adoption and commercialization of those inventions.
0: This year's NICE Awards, organized by the DOST Technology Application and Promotion Institute under Republic Act or RA 7459, drew 764 entries nationwide, with 28 finalists selected. President Marcos highlighted several standout innovations, including a portable multi-grain seeder with fertilizer applicator for small farmers, an on-site African swine fever detection system, and an AI-powered chick counting device for poultry operations. He said these technologies directly address challenges in agriculture and food security. Under RA 7459, the government provides incentives, technical support, and market linkages to help Filipino inventors bring their creations from concept to commercialization. The chief executive assured awardees that government assistance will continue beyond the recognition ceremony.
4: Already AI, as we all know, has crept into most of the facets of our lives. And to see that even in this application, that AI has its uses. So again, well done. Because these are precisely the kinds of innovations that we seek, ones that offer solutions to real-world challenges and improve the lives of our fellow Filipinos. But beyond the monetary prizes and the accolades that you will receive, you gain greater visibility and opportunities to bring your innovations to the market and to a wide market. And I say that because this is only the beginning.
0: That was Philippine President Ferdinand R. Marcos Jr.
2: Dateline, Malacañang.
0: Also on Tuesday, Malacañang confirmed that former lawmaker Zaldy Co is now seeking political asylum in France after slipping out of Czech custody, prompting what officials describe as disappointment from President Ferdinand R. Marcos Jr. Palace Press Officer Claire Costner said updates from Justice Secretary Frederick Vida and Foreign Affairs Secretary Maria Teresa Lazaro indicated that Co fled the Czech Republic following an earlier immigration intervention. She added that the Department of Foreign Affairs, or DFA, has received highly reliable information that Co has formally applied for asylum in France. Castro said the president intends to meet with the Czech and French ambassadors to discuss the latest developments and possible next steps regarding Co's status. Co was previously held at the Czech-German border for lacking proper travel documents. Despite his release and subsequent escape, Castro stressed that the president will not interfere with the legal processes of other countries. The palace also raised concern over what it described as a growing pattern of fugitives seeking refuge abroad to evade accountability. Co, linked to alleged irregularities in flood control projects and suspected budget insertions, has not appeared publicly since leaving the Philippines in July 2025 on a medical visa.
5: Natanggap na ng Malacañang ang kumpletong ulat mula kay Secretary of Justice Frederick Vida at Foreign Affairs Secretary Teresa Lazaro, kaugnay ng kalagayan ni Zaldy Co. 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Meanwhile, the DFA has received highly reliable information that Zaldy Co has a pending petition for political asylum in France. He has been requested to be transferred to and is now under the jurisdiction of French authorities. All missions in Europe have been instructed to obtain further official confirmation. Nananatiling matatag ang posisyon ng pamahalaan. We will work with foreign governments through every legal channel available under international laws to bring Zaldico home and face the graft and malversation cases filed against him. Gagawin natin ang lahat ng naaayon sa batas at sa diplomatikong proseso.
0: Palace Press Officer Attorney Claire Castro.
2: Dateline, Malacañang.
0: Philippine President Ferdinand R. Marcos Jr. on Wednesday announced a sweeping expansion of the maternity benefits provided by the Philippine Health Insurance Corporation or PhilHealth starting April 30th, aimed at easing the financial burden on expectant mothers. In a video message, President Marcos announced that coverage for normal hospital deliveries will increase to 29,000 pesos, nearly triple the previous 9,750 pesos, while benefits for cesarean sections will rise from 37,000 to between 58,000 and 62,000 pesos. The president also said prenatal care coverage has been expanded from 4 to 8 checkups, now including vaccines and laboratory tests. Postnatal care has likewise been improved with 3 follow-up visits now covered.
6: Alam natin kung gaano kamahal ang panganganak. 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
0: That was Philippine President Ferdinand R. Marcos Jr.
2: Dateline, Malacañang.
0: Philippine President Ferdinand R. Marcos Jr. on Thursday led the rollout of government assistance and development programs in Eastern Visayas, underscoring the administration's whole-of-government approach to speeding up and improving public service delivery amid global economic pressures. Speaking at the Tacloban City Convention Center, President Marcos distributed rice subsidies to qualified beneficiaries, turned over financial assistance to barangays or villages across the region, and met with presidential scholars. Under the Bagong Pilipinas Rice Program, each beneficiary will receive 10 kilograms of rice every 2 months for 6 cycles. Every barangay in Eastern Visayas also received 200,000 pesos from the Local Government Support Fund, or LGSF, half for capital outlay projects such as patrol vehicles, equipment, tents, CCTV, and streetlights, and the other half for educational assistance. The president said more than 241,000 families in the region are targeted for support, stressing that national and local governments must work closely to ensure programs reach communities quickly and effectively. President Marcos emphasized that even well-funded national programs will fall short without strong cooperation from governors, mayors, and barangay officials. He noted that local governments are crucial in identifying needs and crafting solutions on the ground. The chief executive also reaffirmed the national government's commitment to ensuring food security as global challenges, including rising fuel prices, continue to affect households. President Marcos told scholars to make full use of the educational assistance, saying education remains a lasting asset that cannot be taken away. The scholarship component aims to support at least 5 scholars per barangay, potentially benefiting more than 200,000 students nationwide. The president thanked local government units for their partnership and said the success of the expanded program will determine future budget increases.
3: 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I thank also of course our local government officials for their participation, cooperation.
0: That was Philippine President Ferdinand R. Marcos Jr.
2: Dateline, Malacañang.
0: Also on Thursday, Philippine President Ferdinand R. Marcos Jr. inaugurated the 1.12 billion peso Hibulangan Small Reservoir Irrigation Project in Leyte Province, a major infrastructure development designed to boost agricultural productivity and strengthen food security in the province. According to the Presidential Communications Office, or PCO, the project will supply reliable irrigation to about 2,750 hectares of farmland, benefiting 1,821 farmers across Leyte. Officials said the initiative supports the administration's broader push to modernize agriculture through strategic irrigation investments. Completed on June 5, 2025, the Hibulangan Small Reservoir Irrigation Project features a 25-meter high-zoned earth-fill dam, a 247.5-meter crest length, and a reservoir capacity of 9.01 million cubic meters. It is supported by an extensive irrigation network that includes 25 kilometers of main canals, 15.89 kilometers of lateral canals, 5 lateral systems, and 498 irrigation structures to ensure efficient water distribution. The facility will serve the municipalities of Villaba, Matag-ob, and Kananga in Leyte's 3rd and 4th districts. The PCO said the project will allow farmers to shift away from rain-dependent farming toward a more stable irrigation system, resulting in higher yields and improved incomes. The initiative is also positioned as a key intervention to help farmers adapt to climate variability and rising food demand, while supporting long-term agricultural stability. Irrigation development has been identified as a priority under the Marcos Jr. administration to boost farm output, strengthen rural livelihoods, and reinforce national food security.
7: Last time ako napunta rito was na April 15 pa yun. 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
0: That was Philippine President Ferdinand R. Marcos Jr.
2: Dateline, Malacañang.
0: And finally, Philippine President Ferdinand R. Marcos Jr. marked Labor Day by honoring Filipino workers as the nation's backbone, reaffirming his administration's commitment to creating more and better jobs. In a statement Friday, the president said that amid shifting economic pressures, the government remains firm in upholding the dignity of every Filipino worker through stronger labor protection and wider opportunities for advancement. He stressed that the country's workforce is at the core of his vision for a stronger, fairer, and more hopeful Philippines. The chief executive paid tribute to workers across all sectors. Those who begin before sunrise, endure the midday heat, and continue long after the nation sleeps, saying their hands carry the weight of our shared future. Even with rapid technological change, he said, one truth remains. Filipino workers drive the nation forward and give families stability. President Marcos added that Labor Day should not be a mere commemoration, but a moment for both government and the private sector to renew their commitment to building a country where hard work is rewarded and opportunity is real. Meanwhile, the Armed Forces of the Philippines, or AFP, issued its own Labor Day message saluting workers nationwide. The AFP said that in every mission across the archipelago, it witnesses the quiet strength and determination of Filipinos to provide, serve, and push forward despite challenges. It added that this same spirit fuels the military's duty to safeguard the peace that allows every Filipino to thrive.
2: Dateline, Malacañang.
0: Before we conclude our program, Radyo Pilipinas World Service of the Presidential Broadcast Service can be heard over the following shortwave frequencies: 15.640 MHz, 17.750 MHz, and 21.720 MHz. Radyo Pilipinas World Service is also live on audio streaming. 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And that concludes this edition of Dateline Malacanang in Review. For Radyo Pilipinas World Service, this is Leo Mangpayo. 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

0: Time to celebrate kulturang Pinoy. 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Ito ang Pinoy Kultura.
1: Famously known as the lead female character in the epic 19th century narrative of José Rizal's Noli Mi Tangere, ang Maria Clara ay isang traditional dress na ginagamit ng mga Filipina.
2: Touch Me Not may not just be the title translation of José Rizal's book. Pwede rin yan ang sinasabi niya sa kanyang pananamit, since the dress covers almost all of her person.
1: It surely does. Ang Maria Clara ay may apat na bahagi. The saya, which is a long dress, the tapis, which is a knee-long skirt, the camisa, which is a colorless camis, and the panuelo, which is a stiff scarf.
2: Paano kaya niya pinatigas yung scarves na di siya nabaluktot sa hangin?
1: Sa pagplansya yan, gumagamit ata sila ng starch para nakatindig yung scarf all day long. And although the design of the Maria Clara has transformed through the years, in the 20th century, ang Maria Clara ay nag-evolve na to a terno.
2: Terno, now that's what we mostly hear these days. That's the dress most, if not all, Miss Universe Philippines title holders wear during the nightgown segment in the global pageant.
3: Good evening, my name is Gloria Villa, and I'm from Manila.
4: Miss Philippines!
2: Those butterfly sleeves are really a fashion statement the whole fashion world can't help mention and admire.
1: Exactly. Pinapasikat nila yung humble piña cloth natin, which is what most ternos are made of. And with the ever-changing times, mixed with silk and ibang materials na rin, giving the terno a modern twist na sumasama sa changing standards in fashion today. Although the Maria Clara style has changed through the years, yung imahe of the classic Maria Clara can still be seen in every terno produced.
2: Ang trahedya naman, if you've read Noli Mi Tangere, which I assume we all have had in high school, unless you were so zoned out. Maria Clara and Crisóstomo Ibarra don't end up together. But that's for another cultura.
1: It sure is. Now that's a quick look at cultura because our culture is cool.
0: Yan ang Pinoy kultura because our culture is cool.
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